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2: Number one tip for staying cool across the summer, according to HVAC experts. And I always forget this one. Closing your blinds during the day. Like when you're leaving for the day, you don't need to leave them open with the sun beating down into the house. Oh.

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1: If you're going on a long flight, these travel experts say the key to surviving that is wearing comfortable clothes, staying hydrated, which I always forget. 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Walk around the airport, I don't know, do laps.

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1: I was DMing with Maria. We were talking about how much in life she has gotten just by flirting with people. So tonight on the show, let's talk about what you've gotten just by flirting. So DM me at McCabe Radio. I'll put you on the show like Maria. Tell the story of what happened recently.
2: Okay, so I mean, it's nothing big.
1: Okay, what is it?
2: But I got some extra sprinkles.
1: Okay.
2: At the ice cream store, but they were special sprinkles.
1: I don't know why, but I feel like, are you making this up? What kind of special sprinkles?
2: They were like a kind of gold frap. So, you know, I feel like even better because they were free and they're special sprinkles. So
1: I think you may have gotten them for flirting with this guy, but I think he may have pulled a fast one on you. Special sprinkles? I don't know.
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1: Look how big K-pop has gotten in the U.S. It's McCabe. And the iHeartRadio Music Festival this year is going to be huge with it. I mean, BTS doing one night. We just added Le Sserafim, too. 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
1: This is crazy for summertime. I saw a new study says that strawberry is now America's favorite ice cream flavor. I didn't know that they had that much support. I always figured chocolate or vanilla would be number one.
0: Easy.

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1: Hey, Cameron, let's wrap this topic with you. 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
1: I definitely listen to the lyrics before I listen to everything else. 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A catchy melody that sticks in your head, but the lyrics aren't about really anything at all. So for me, a great song means you've got a little bit of both. You've got, you know, a great melody and a great lyric.
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1: Thank you for making this a part of the summer. I know there's so much going on this year. So many good summer concerts happening all the way through September. Thanks for listening. Happy 4th of July week.

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1: This is McCabe. 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

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See, one of the biggest trends in summer entertainment this year is doing an ice cream social, which I think is adorable. Like, bring it back from childhood. They actually did one here at the office the other day in our little cafe. It was nice. Got to see everyone.

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1: Earlier in the show, we were talking to Sawyer, who, while she was camping, took this cup off of a skunk's head. So it has me thinking, what's the weirdest thing that's happened with you and an animal while you were camping? 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Tell me there. Brittany, what happened?
2: Well, we were just hanging out, eating lunch at a picnic table, and suddenly I look down and there's this huge snake just slithering around.
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1: Happy Thursday night. We get to rock together this whole hour on everything at La Crystal Rosas. We're at new hit list. Somber, he's getting real vulnerable with this one. I feel like we've all felt it one way or another. It's called My Body Isn't Ready Just For You on the new hit list.

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1: 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That's what we do this whole hour on everything at New Hit List. I'm at La Crystal Rosas. What's on the way? Some Harry Styles. Oh, this Beaches goes crazy. They have a new one you're going to love. Charlie Puth. So keep it right here.
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1: On the new hit list, remember how Taylor Swift in her last album said that Charlie Puth is underrated? You think that he's getting an invite to her wedding? 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
1: Hey, bestie, on socials at New Hit List, I'm at La Crystal Rosa. So what's her IG profile pic right now? Because Stella left it here. It's a photo of her when she was a baby. A cute little bandana, yellow one on her head. Her latest is called Boston.

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1: 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More on the way. We have some Benson Boone who will be at our 2026 iHeartRadio Music Festival live in Vegas. 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

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Till then, I like Crystal Rosas, Ariana Grande. Hate that I made you.

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1: How we living? It's Rach. And this one goes out to all my Ella fellas out there, which my husband is one of them. There's honestly, I would be an Ella fella myself. I am an Ella girl.

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1: How we doing? It's Rach. And we got some national holidays to celebrate. 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And of course, we got plenty of celebrating to do. 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
1: How we doing? It's Rach. And let's see, we got Zara Larsson coming up and more. 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
1: How we doing? 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Just

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2: How we doing? 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And we got Gracie Abrams, Pink Panthers, and Benson Boone on the way. 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
1: How we doing? 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
1: How we doing? It's Rach. We got Sabrina Carpenter, Zara Larsson on the way, Taylor Swift, and more. Speaking of Zara, though, she's a part of this year's iHeartRadio Music Festival, which is happening in Vegas. 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
4: Okay, if you've ever thought about, hey, I hear them saying that they're on video all the time on YouTube, their shows on YouTube. I need to go check that out. Well, today is the day to do it because Lindsay is not messing up the shot. Yeah. Lindsay's not here with her big, gigantic head messing up the shot on the screen. So today would be the day to go check out the YouTubes.
5: Yeah, it's at TJ Riggins TV, or you can just search TJ Riggins on YouTube. It'll show right up, and make sure you subscribe. But you know what's funny? You talked about Lindsay's big old head. I never realized she had a big head until last week when she brought it up.
4: Yeah, I've always said it in jest. I never really thought she had a big head. It's almost like, you know, when, like, calling my little friend Jenny fat all the time.
5: Yeah.
4: Because she's so tiny. If I really thought she was fat, I wouldn't be calling her fat. Same with Lindsay's head. I wouldn't be calling her a big head if I really thought she had a big head.
5: Exactly. She goes, yeah, I've always been self-conscious about the size of my, I think she was talking about her forehead. I was like, you know what? I never noticed it, but now that I'm looking at it, you just brought it to my attention. So now that's all I can look at.
4: See, I always thought that it wasn't that her head was big, it's that her ears are so small.
5: Yeah.
4: Have you ever seen how small her ears are?
5: I know you've mentioned that, but now.

0: Like, yeah, it's probably all proportionate and just makes you focus on.
1: Right. She's got little baby ears. I guarantee you her her son's ears are bigger than hers.
0: You think?
1: Yeah. She's like a baby hippo. You see their ears? But let's look. We don't want to talk about Lindsay when she's not here to defend herself. We never would do that. Not that she would be, she wouldn't be defending herself. She'd be agreeing with us. So let's keep ripping her.
0: Yeah. I mean, what are you talking
1: about? Who cares?
0: I would still talk about her right to her face. Yeah. It's funny though. But yeah, she's got a, she's got a big head. Little ears, big head.
1: Mm-hmm.
0: That's all I'm looking at.
1: Yeah. One eye is way bigger than the other. It's like a cyclops.
0: She said her ears were so small, she has trouble picking out sunglasses.
1: Yeah.
0: Because they don't stay on.
1: Mm-hmm. Yeah, my my ears are lopsided. One's a lot higher than the other. I know everybody's ears are a little bit different, I think. In one's higher than the other one, but mine are a lot higher.
0: Yeah.
1: And I've broken reading glasses trying to bend them, you know, cheap ones, trying to bend them to get them where they're comfortable. And I can't bend them enough. It's like one ear is on my shoulder.
0: Well, you know, when you get older, they say your ears get bigger. And I don't know if that's true, but you might have some trouble when you get a little bit older.
1: I think it is true for men. My brother always points that out. Have you ever seen those insurance commercials or the reverse mortgage, whatever it is that Joe Namath does?
0: Yeah.
1: Joe Namath, if you look back at old footage of him when he was on TV all the time, his ears were normal, but now he looks like Dumbo on the screen. I mean, really? He looks huge, big old ears.
0: I want to kiss you. Give me a kiss.
1: Yeah. One of the most iconic moments in sports when a drunken Joe Namath tried to kiss, was it Susie, what was her name?
0: Colbert?
1: Susie Colbert, yeah. On Monday Night Football.
0: I want to give you a kiss. Come here, give me a kiss. Like, Joe, we're on TV right now, live television. Hello.
1: Which, by the way, that line still works on the ladies.
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17: Sorry if you are watching us on video and I keep tugging at my shirt. This is a patriotic shirt, but it's also one of my old shirts that's a bigger size. So I feel like I'm swimming in it. So it's too big, but still, you know, can't necessarily go to the treasury secretary of my home and say, hey, I need some new patriotic clothes. For what? Wear one day?
18: I like calling her the treasury secretary. That's fun.
17: I just made that up.
18: I love that.
17: Mm-hmm. And she's going to be like Elon investigating Doge. on the 7th of the month because I bought some more cigars on that auction site, that cigar auction site. Yeah.
1: Did you really?
17: Yeah. But I mean, it's not, I mean, it cost $30. It was five cigars that, you know, if I bought them in the store, would have been like 50. I got them for 30, shipping and all. But it's just the fact that when I made that mistake a few months ago and accidentally bid on so many cigars and I had to sell it as I'm not going to need cigars for a long time. Well, now it's, why are you buying more cigars? I thought you had, and I don't want to deal with it, but I'm going to have to. It's not the money. It's just the having to justify it, you know?
1: Yeah. It's never been about the money though. You've said that she notices when you buy a pack of gum.
17: Yeah. And that was back when we were, you know, when we had it like that, even when we had money.
1: Yeah.
17: It's just got to be on top of things.
1: I guess so.
17: Just got to be on top of it. So my son borrowed my truck to move yesterday. He moved from one apartment to another. And he called. He goes, "Hey, Dad, I swear I didn't do anything." And I'm like, "Oh, God. Something about the check engine light on my truck keeps coming on, and it hasn't been. I mean, you know, hadn't done it for me." And so he takes it one day, and the check engine light comes on. Now, my dad would have blamed me for it. Like, I did something to it to make the check engine light come on. But I look at it like, obviously, the kid knows, well, the kid, he's 23. He knows how to drive. He drives every day. He drives a truck that's almost just like my truck. It's just a smaller version of it. So I don't think he did anything where he would have, you know, caused a malfunction because he didn't know what he was doing. But just that feeling that he got trying to tell me that, even though he knows I wasn't going to blame him, he was like, "I swear I didn't do anything." And Nick was a witness. That's his friend that was helping him move. There's nothing wrong. It doesn't seem to be wrong with it. And I was like, calm down. It's kind of like when your dog knows you feed the dog however many times a day, you're never going to not feed the dog. But if time comes and it's time to eat, the dog starts going crazy like you're not going to feed him. Yeah. You know, that's what he felt. I'm not going to jump on you for that. Why are you acting like that? And then I thought, well, he must have had his relationship with me and his mom confused.
1: Possibly.
17: Because she would have, you know, first been accusatory to him.
1: Sure.
17: You know, because she's mean. She's a mean old battle axe. Yeah. I'm just kidding. But anyway, yeah, so I'm spending money on cigars and I'm going to have to be spending money on fixing my truck.
1: Yeah.
17: So, good for me. That's going to be awesome.
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2: Yes, Lord.
3: TJ, did you have a summer job like when you were a kid?
2: Yeah, I did.
3: What were you doing?
2: Well, when I was younger, I worked at my brother owned a full service gas station. So I pumped gas and changed oil in people's cars and fixed flat tires and things like that. And then when I was an older teenager, they had a program in the town where the football players worked for a street crew for the city. And the football players were on one crew and then just regular teenagers were on the other. The regular teenagers got the job of painting fire hydrants in the city. And the football players got the job of sling blading and mowing and things like that that were more physically stressing. I had to do
3: sling blading in the summer Louisiana heat.
2: Mm-hmm. Like a chain gang is what we looked like.
3: Yeah, you look like a bunch of prisoners on the side of the road.
2: Mm-hmm.
3: So both of those were pretty labor intensive, whether you're changing the oil or changing tires, fixing flats, or sling blading on the side of the road in the summer. That's not an easy task.
2: No.
3: Well, a lot of young people get summer jobs. I, you know, worked at a snack bar at the country club pool one summer. Then I started working in a grocery store, but I'm always interested to hear what summer jobs are. And you probably stopped those once school started again because you were playing football and all that.
2: Yeah. Yeah. But I mean, it's also the difference in a little town, small town, because I used to think, God, I wish I lived in a bigger city. I'd work in a mall. That would be great to work in the mall. We didn't have a mall, so.
3: It's cool. It seems awesome. That's where all your friends are. Yeah. Yeah, absolutely. Well, we were talking about summer jobs, but, you know, Liv Tyler, the daughter of Steven Tyler, her first summer job was actually working as an actress in her father's music video.
2: Yeah.
3: Aerosmith had a song, a big hit called Crazy, and Liv Tyler, at 17 years old, was an actor in this music video. And if you remember, that music video had strippers in it, and Alicia Silverstone was in that as well. And Liv Tyler, everybody's like, oh, she's so beautiful. Yeah, well, she was 17 years old. But that makes for a heck of a summer job, going to work with your dad on the set of a music video, and that's not so bad.
2: Mm-hmm. Yeah, and Steven Tyler's fun. So there's, you know, that. And I remember it was some interview he did where she was in, it was either her first movie or one of her first movies, where there was a pretty, I think, graphic sex scene with her in it. And talking about, you know, how he had to go with her to the movie to see it. And it was just weird.
3: Yeah.
2: I mean, that's the rock and roll life, man. That ain't rock and roll life.
3: It might be onto something. It might be a rock and roll life. Way different than our experiences. If you had to go to work with your dad during the summer, what would you have been doing?
2: Well, my dad was a military recruiter, so I wasn't allowed, you know, to be going to work with him because, you know, he can't be on the military bases and in the armories and all of that kind of stuff.
3: Yeah.
2: There were so many days, though, that might as well have been called take your dad to school day for me because my dad was at the school all the time, you know, trying to recruit all the high school boys, right. Well, and girls, all up in my business. But yeah, he was a recruiter. So
3: that had to have been a weird dynamic, having your dad in your high school when that just had to have been weird.
2: It was very weird.
3: But that's a long time ago and no longer a part of your life.
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3: I think that through art and through creating something that's my own, I found a way to point that negative emotion away from myself and towards something else, like music, and encouraging other people to do that. And a lot of artists talk about they want to help people with their music. Sometimes those are pretty empty words, but in all honesty, if our music helped anybody ever, then everything would make sense, and we'd all be doing this for a real reason other than just trying to be successful.
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0: Thank you for being part of the new radio explosion.
2: Hey. Oh, thank you. When I'm looking at my social medias, you know, my algorithm is pretty narrow. I get political videos, I get cigar videos, and I get cooking videos. That's about, you know, the stuff that I get as I'm scrolling. Well, being as a summer holiday is coming up where they're going to be, you know, sharing of the culinaries. I always want to do something more than just burgers and hot dogs. But then I get hit with, don't go to all that trouble. And it's the same thing. And I talk about it all the time, how my wife Jody and little friend Jenny start getting mad if I want to cook something extra because it's too much trouble. When, you know, and it's not like we don't want you going. It's not like that. It's like, no, we don't need that. You don't need to go to that trouble. This is weird. It's really weird.
3: Yeah.
2: So anyway, I did find something and I've been excited about doing it. Not going to be hard, but I also think that, the women are going to love it. It's going to be so refreshing. You know how women love, things that are refreshing, so refreshing.
3: Yeah.
2: But then when I saw this video you sent me this morning, Riggins, of this woman, it reminded me of myself and what I've been planning to do for something special for Independence Day. I love this lady. Listen.
4: Only in the South can your grandmother offer you a salad and it'll just be like Cool Whip, marshmallows, and Jell-O mixed together with probably some Duke's mayonnaise. And that is a salad and you just eat it. And be happy. Be happy. Happy salad season in the South.
3: It's true. It's so true.
2: Yeah. And I never understood when I was a kid why the women in my family would call Jell-O salad.
3: Right.
2: Jell-O salad. Oh, I got a Jell-O salad. And that just means it's Jell-O with fruit in it. It's like a Jell-O fruit salad.
3: Yeah.
2: But I never understood why they called it a Jell-O salad. But then my grandmother in Kentucky makes this orange Jell-O salad, that goes with Thanksgiving and all this. And it is incredible. It's one of the most delicious things. And to the point where she was kind of reluctant to pass the recipe to Jody back when we first got married. It's real protective of it, but it uses Dream Whip in it, which is, Dream Whip is in the baking section. Well, I don't know how you make it, but it's a powder form that you make whipped cream out of it. Like you make before Cool Whip, I guess there was Dream Whip and you just made it yourself.
3: Never heard of that.
2: I don't know, but it's good. But anyway, I'm doing a Hawaiian salad for, the 4th of July. And Jody goes, what's in that? I said, different fruits, cream cheese, Cool Whip, you know, all these refreshing things, strawberries. She goes, I bet it's got pineapple in it, doesn't it? I said, it doesn't have to. I don't have to put the pineapples in it.
3: Oh, my God. She doesn't like pineapple?
2: No.
3: Okay.
2: Freak. What a freak.
3: Yeah. Oh, man.
2: I know.
3: It ain't easy.
2: Never.
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4: Okay. I think this is only going on in China right now, but it's exactly like ride sharing, where people will allow you to use their pets for a fee. Like if you want a dog for a day, you can rent it from somebody. It'd be like if you were involved in pet sharing, somebody could pay you $50.

0: for 2 hours with your dog.
1: Oh, okay.
0: Does that sound crazy?
1: Yeah, because there's no chance, unless that fee is like incredibly high, there's no way I'm trusting a stranger that has contacted me through an app that I'm going to loan my dog to them.
0: Yeah, but I wonder if there's a way that you can vet them. Because, I mean, let's face it, your generation is the first generation that does that sort of thing. Like when you used to have the dog walker come to your house, your apartment during the show and come right in, get the dog, take it for a walk, come right back, have access to everything in your apartment. You didn't know them. It was a service. You didn't know who they were.
1: Yeah.
0: So somebody in my generation, that sounds even crazy, you know. Like, you really just let strangers come into your apartment when you're not there and just, you know, have the run of the place and da, da, da. So this would be kind of the same thing. Maybe there's a service that has been vetted, but it's not the service that you're paying. It's just people paying you to come get your dog. That's weird.
1: It is weird. I mean, everybody's got a price. So, I mean, if they said $100,000 and we want to borrow your dog for 2 hours, and I'd go, you got it.
0: Mm-hmm.
1: You know, here's his leash. But if it's 50, if it's under, you know, $500, I'm probably not doing that.
0: And why would you want to borrow a dog or rent a dog?
1: Why would you want to do that in the first place? I don't know.
0: But then again, I look at it the same way. Who would spend money renting rims for the weekend?
1: Good point. Excellent point, DJ.
0: And that's a thing. That's big business.
1: Yeah, so it's probably the same thing. You want to impress somebody. So maybe if you're a single guy and you're like, oh, I want to have a cute puppy and I'll walk him through the park and that way I'll get attention from girls. Like, I could see that maybe.
0: Yeah. But then again, you're having to clean up after somebody else's dog that you know, you build that bond with your dog to be taking care of them, cleaning up after them, all that stuff. If it's this random dog that you got for a couple of hours, I don't know, man. It's weird people.
1: That is weird.
0: Weird stuff. Unless you're just like, if you want to rent a dog for a picture or something.
1: Yeah, you could do that maybe.
0: You know, we need a dog for our family Christmas card.
1: Yeah.
0: We want people to think that we have a dog. Even weird, man.
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16: Man. Ready for the big weekend. Yay. Woo. Riggins Weekend Review song coming up in a little less than an hour.
17: Yeah.
16: Going to be huge. Going to be a special holiday edition. Lindsay's not here today because she is at the beach with the family and also sick. So she would have been on because she was taking her remote broadcast equipment, but she's quote unquote sick.
17: Mm-hmm.
16: She's scare quotes sick.
17: She's seasick.
16: Mm-hmm. Yeah. Okay. So Riggins, is the royal wedding supposed to take place today at some point? It's a 10-hour event for Travis and what's her name? to be getting married.
6: Her name is Taylor Swift. Yeah, they said it's going to be a 10-hour affair.
16: Okay. Now, that's not a 10-hour wedding. It's just a 10-hour event of some sort. And somewhere in there, they'll get married?
6: Yeah, I think so.
16: Hmm. That's so crazy.
6: It is crazy. Yeah.
16: And Madison Square Garden, a.k.a. MSG, did they not have anything else going on this week? They could just prepare for this wet? Because, I mean, they were talking several days ago that they're loading in stuff. They're unloading disco balls and all this kind of thing, preparing Madison Square Garden for the wedding.
6: Listen, I think if you have the money to rent the venue, they will make sure that it's empty. Because this is not like a basketball game where it's going to bring in tourists and things like that. Yeah. This is a private event. So they must have shelled out. I can't even imagine what you have to pay to rent out an arena like that in New York City. I can't imagine.
16: Mm. You know, I'd say, you know, upwards of $2,500.
6: Oh, at least. at least $2,500.
16: You ever rented the clubhouse in your neighborhood?
6: Yeah.
16: I mean, just multiply that by about two or three, I bet.
6: Did you have to rent out your church when you got married to Jody?
16: No.
6: Okay.
16: No, it was her family's church. So I don't think they had to pay any fee to rent it. But yeah. And I think, let's see, I got married in 1994, October of 1994. And I think that that was the very last church wedding in the United States.
6: It could have been.
16: My wedding was.
6: Could have been.
16: 1994.
6: Yeah. And did you do the reception down in the basement of the church?
16: No.
6: Okay.
16: No. They actually rented a hotel ballroom.
6: Oh.
16: Mm-hmm. Okay, which, they rented the hotel ballroom because there's only one hotel that would have a ballroom that you could rent. It was new, too. It was brand new.
6: That sounds awesome.
16: Yeah. Mm-hmm. But yeah, they, I wonder if, like we were talking about the other day, if there will be a person of the clergy performing Travis and what's her name's ceremony.
6: Yeah.
16: Probably not. They seem godless to me.
6: They seem godless?
16: And it's godless celebrities, you know. I figure his brother will do it. He'll get ordained online and do it.
6: I think you're spot on with that. You mentioned that the other week, and I said, that's probably exactly what's going to happen.
16: Yeah. Bunch of clowns.
0: Thank you for joining us.
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1: All the news we can use on a Friday, the big weekend. Keeping us up to date, Mr. Riggins.
2: That's my name. These are just a few of the top trending topics. The biggest story, obviously, at the moment is that big old Powerball drawing tomorrow night.
1: Ooh, I got to get in on that.
2: $400 million on the table, if you're interested.
1: Yeah, I am interested.
2: Count me in as somebody who's interested in $400 million.
1: Mm-hmm.
2: I get it.
1: But I don't know all the lottery rules anymore. It used to be you just go get it, give them a dollar, they give you a Powerball ticket. If it hits, you win the money.
2: Yeah.
1: Now it's a, you know, you can upgrade to double this and double. And it's just like all other gambling. They have to make the rules so inside and so difficult.
2: Yeah.
1: That's why I don't bet on sports and stuff like that. It's too many rules, too many options, you know, just ridiculous. They have their own language and everything.
2: Yeah, you got to be a mathematician to figure out what they're even talking about.
1: Yeah, and betting the parlay and the under and the over and the, you know, and betting on the yo and the, I mean, that's a craps term, but still, it's just as confusing.
2: Betting on the yo?
1: Yeah, that's when you're playing craps. I don't know what it means, but they'll throw chips out there and go, on the yo. All right.
2: Okay, whatever. How much did I win? I think 21's more my speed, or whatever they call it, blackjack. But how do I get to 21? I know how to do that.
1: Yeah.
2: But yeah, the Powerball drawing tomorrow night, $400 million is on the table. And I was speaking in jest. The largest story right now is this, as TJ mentioned, the wedding of Travis Kelce, Taylor Swift, expected to happen on Friday evening. Although, you know, anything could happen today. But law enforcement has confirmed that, you know, there is a wedding taking place on Friday. So we shall see how the day unfolds. I mean, it is happening. But anyway, that is the top trending topic at the moment.
1: Do you think she'll have any of her cats there?
2: You know, that's a great question, TJ. Do you bring your pets when your pets are so famous as hers are?
1: No, not just that. I mean, well, yeah, I guess so. Because, you know, that sports guy, Kirk Herbstreit, has made his dog really famous. So I'm sure, you know, it's just a, you know, it's an accessory to his outfit now.
2: It really is. I mean, his dogs are his whole personality now.
1: But she is, you know, she's known as being a crazy cat lady. But it'd be weird to have cats all over the place during a wedding. It makes more sense to have a dog if you've got to do that.
2: Yeah.
1: But cats.
2: You got to keep them weird. In a cat carrier or something? Yeah. I don't know. It's weird. But yeah, they probably will be there. She loves those cats. And we'll see how Travis Kelce gets along. Does he strike you as a cat person?
1: Yeah.
2: Oh, he does?
1: Yeah. He does.
2: Nothing else needs to be said.
1: He just seems like a cat person.
2: I get it. So Taylor Swift, Travis Kelce in the news. People are still reacting to Sony PlayStation's announcement that they will no longer be making video games on physical discs starting in 2028. And the nerds are in a fury right now. But I kind of get their point. You know, all you can own are digital video games. So that means at any point, Sony can say, hey, you don't get to have that game anymore. We're taking it back.
1: Right. Exactly.
2: So having it on a physical disc actually gives you a piece of property, and now it looks like they're no longer going to be doing that. So, you know, people are wondering how this will all play out in the future.
1: Right, and that's why I will not watch a movie that's not on DVD.
2: Is that right?
1: Mm-hmm.
2: The man loves his DVDs. He's got a whole collection of them.
1: I do, right over there.
2: Yeah, well, it's a very special anniversary this weekend. Not only the 250th anniversary of America, but there's something else big that happened 9 years ago this weekend. We'll get to it next.
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5: Yes. Big time TJ and Riggins Show. Lindsay is out today, so what a breaking news story.
6: Yeah, what a huge what a big deal that is. This weekend is the 250th birthday of America. Super exciting. Great time to be an American. Feeling very patriotic at the moment. But that's not the only anniversary that happens this weekend. 9 years ago in Memphis, Tennessee, a big incident happened and it went viral. And in case you forgot, TJ's already laughing. I think he knows what I'm going to play here. Yeah. But this happened in Memphis, Tennessee, 2017. A guy named Antonio was trying to light some fireworks, and this is what it sounded like.
7: Bag up, bag up. Bag up, Terry. Put it in reverse, Terry. Put it in reverse. Oh, Lord. Lord, Jesus. Oh, Lord. Oh, Jesus. What the fuck what you doing, Terry? Terry, what's going on?
6: That's right. You know, this guy Terry was in a motorized wheelchair, and his family was out there celebrating 4th of July, and he couldn't move his wheelchair fast enough.
5: Now, I know there's really no way to tell how many times that video has been viewed, because it was viewed in like so many million times on several different accounts. So it would be impossible, but that is such a part of our pop culture history now that it is rare to have somebody not say back it up, Terry, if they use the term back it up.
6: Yeah.
5: Like if somebody says, okay, go ahead and back up, then somebody else in the group's going to say back it up, Terry.
6: It's true. Or,
5: you know, okay, so then I put it in reverse. Put it in reverse. Put it in reverse.
6: Yeah.
5: Yeah.
6: Yeah. And I said his name was Antonio. It's Antario.
5: Antario.
6: Which is why his nickname was Terry.
5: Yeah.
6: But as TJ mentioned, it's been viewed so many millions of times, and something great came out of it. Not only did he have a good sense of humor about the whole incident, he's been in Memphis's parade, 4th of July parade. And that video raised enough money. A lot of people from around the world donated to him. So he was able to get a new motorized wheelchair and a wheelchair accessible van to help bring Terry around town. So something truly positive came out of this viral moment, which doesn't happen all the time, you know?
5: Yeah. And he was laughing during the whole thing. You know, it's not because a lot of people are like, that is awful. You're making fun of his special needs. And he was laughing.
6: He loved the attention, and he loved being in the parades that followed. And his family, obviously that was all his family that were around laughing, because it was just a crazy scene that unfolded. But you're right. It is such a part of our culture now, and probably the most famous 4th of July incident that's ever happened outside of 1776. You
5: know? anybody named Terry that I know or have to mention, I always say it Terry.
6: Terry.
5: I always have to pronounce it like that. Just stuck. Everything about that just stuck.
6: Yeah.
5: And I want to know how, I want to see what the kid looks like now that was helping Terry light the firework. You know, he's a grown man now. He's, he, I want to know, I want to know where are they now with him.
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5: All right, here we are, Friday on the TJ and Regan Show, which means that we got to get the weekend kicked off right. And we do that with Regan's funny little song about things that have gone on behind the scenes of the show and in the world of pop culture. Regan's Week in Review. Go.
6: And this is my song. It's called The Week in Review. It's a week's worth of shows summarized for you. No special effects and no auto-tune. Just me and my guitar performing for you. It's America's 250th birthday. I don't have anything profound, but I know Lindsay must be excited. For once, she's not the oldest thing around.
5: Ooh.
6: Some people will argue that America's not the greatest, as if there were any actual dispute. But just remember what Toby Keith said, so you know where we're putting our boot.
5: Oh, terrible, terrible.
6: There's so many great Americans who all mean a great deal to me. Neil Armstrong, Martin Luther King Jr., and of course, Puck from MTV.
5: And
6: this is my song. It's called The Week in Review. It's a week's worth of shows summarized for you. No special effects and no auto-tune. Just me and my guitar performing for you. TJ's daughter, Lainey, is in town. She wanted to come home before summer ends, but I saw her drinking buzz balls in the parking lot at Circle K with a few of her friends.
5: That's the way she is, man. She can't kick it.
6: She can't. Taylor Swift is getting married in New York City, filled with friends and Hollywood elites, because nothing says endless love like the smell of urine in the streets. It smells like forever out here. Lindsay was convinced that they wouldn't even get married, but it looks like the wedding will occur. But again, Lindsay thought grape nuts was an STD, so you really can't listen to her. And this is my song. It's called The Week in Review. It's a week's worth of shows summarized for you. No special effects and no auto-tune. Just me and my guitar performing for you. And for anybody wondering, that's out of one of those like old Yo Mama's So Dumb joke books.
5: Yeah.
6: Yo Mama's So Dumb. She thought grape nuts was an STD. We're in the middle of a brutal heat wave. It's so hot, I could almost faint. I actually love to take some ice cubes and put them.

0: right up against my my bottom. That's how I like to do it. I'm using a ton of Gold Bond. That's one of my fat guy helpful hints. My bathroom looks like the set of CSI where they're dusting for fingerprints. A lot of it. You know, I got to give TJ credit. He's the one that helped me with that little trick.
1: Mm-hmm. Yeah, I'm an expert on swamp butt.
0: I know the pool owners are in luck with the all the thermometers that are busting. Lindsay has to use her country club's pool, which is honestly disgusting. And this is my song. It's called The Week in Review. It's a week's worth of shows summarized for you. No special effects and no auto tune. Just me and my guitar performing for you.
1: Hey.
0: Hey, thanks. Yeah, we give it a try. Some of those are a little wordy. They don't always come out perfectly, but you get the idea.
1: I thought it was good.
0: Thank you very much. TJ's got a new business venture, and as he said before, he's not much of a businessman, but we're going to see how this all pans out, and we'll get into some of the details coming up next.
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15: 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Welcome back.
16: 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TJ announced earlier this week that he's got a brand new piece of merch that he's selling. 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Now, TJ's got his own hat to promote that show that he's selling at tjrichie.com. You have it there, TJ? Look at that.
15: There it is.
16: Look at that.
15: I don't know why I'm not wearing it today. I should have been wearing it. Should have. Make the switch pretty easily.
16: Yeah, it's just a hat.
15: Yeah.
16: Throw it on.
15: Yeah, I did it.
16: Look at that. It's a nice, it's a good looking hat. So that's already a win for you.
15: Yeah. Yeah, as long as it looks good on me, I don't care whether any of them ever sell.
16: Yeah, who cares? As long as you got a good hat out of it. But what was funny is when he announced that he was selling this hat at tjrichie.com, both of his producers on his night show said, I want one. And then the other guy said, I want one too. So as far as I can tell, you are negative two hats when it comes to sales.
15: Yeah.
16: You wish you had zero sales.
15: Exactly.
16: So he's got to sell a bunch of those hats.
15: And that's probably the way it's going to be in a year.
16: Yeah.
15: Like I will be negative however many hats. If it rings true with the rest of my business ventures outside of just doing a radio show, that's all I'm good for.
16: Yeah.
15: Is doing a radio show. And, you know, I've been really successful at that through the years. And I don't know why I don't just focus on that. Well, yeah, I do, because the business has changed and I had to spread out a little bit and try to maintain a living.
16: Understood.
15: But it's not going well.
16: Yeah. It's not going great. Right.
15: And I've always known I'm not a good business person.
16: Yeah.
15: But the past 6 years have just really solidified that. And you know how I love to be right.
16: Yeah.
15: Well, I've been right all this time. I'm a terrible business person.
16: You are. Mm. But you know, as you pointed out, when it was the Ace and TJ show, you guys had so many accomplishments. I mean, you were nominated for, you were named one of the most influential broadcasters of the last quarter century. You filled up trucks for hurricane victims and you built parks for fallen officers. You have all these wonderful credits to your name when it comes to the radio side. But my favorite stories are the failures.
15: Of course.
16: Those are way more fun to hear about. I mean, I can give you a list, but my favorite being the phone around the world, that bit that you and Ace did years ago.
15: Yeah, that was all Ace, because there were sometimes he would just get so focused on something that he wouldn't let it go until it did. You know, you did it to prove to him that it was terrible.
16: Yeah.
15: And so the cell phone around the world was, you give a cell phone to somebody at the airport, and then they give it to somebody where they land and say, call this number. And every day they're supposed to call somebody from a different part of the country or the world would call. Well, the first guy at the Charlotte Douglas International Airport took the phone and then just threw it away.
16: And that would have been perfect to show Ace, like, Ace, I told you this wasn't going to work. It lasted about 13 minutes before he threw the phone in the garbage.
15: But he was like the new socialists. I know it's failed every time, but it just hasn't been done the right way. We can make it work.
16: It's a great example.
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2: I know that the trend that started back during COVID, when everybody was under house arrest, of doing sourdough bread, that's kind of fallen off. Like, not as many people or women are doing sourdough breads anymore. That was a big thing with women. Yeah. And the charcuterie board hobby is still big. Like, there's still people doing that. And they've turned it into a business. Some of those, you get somebody to make a charcuterie board for you, which, bless his heart, I don't know that dearly departed brother Ace ever learned how to pronounce that word properly all the way till the day he died.
3: That's true.
2: You know, women will say, look at my board. And so it's kind of like an art project, so to speak. Jody puts together a pretty decent board.
3: Does she?
2: Yeah, my wife Jody does. But this woman has mastered the art of charcuterie with no arms. And it's not that she's like doing it with her arms behind her back as a trick. She has no arms, and she's doing all of it with her feet, which has raised the question of, would you find that appetizing or not? Would you eat from a charcuterie board prepared with someone's feet? This is her narrating how she does it, explaining it.
4: Let's make a charcuterie board with no arms. I start by grabbing all the meats and cheeses from the fridge. Then I use a knife to open the meat packages. Those peel corners are actually the hardest part, especially right after I've washed my feet. I fold the meats and place them on the board. That kind of sets the tone for everything else. Typically, I arrange the salami in some sort of horizontal way, and then I use the other meats to fill in. Next, I cut the manchego and gouda. Cheese has always been more tricky, but with practice, I've learned how to adapt. Then I open the little brie rounds and place those too. After that, I scoop some artichoke dip into a small bowl, and finally, I finish it off with olive oil crisps and pita bite crackers. Here's how it turned out. Thanks for coming along with me.
2: Now, it is amazing.
3: It's amazing.
2: It is absolutely incredible what she can do. And I mean, and that speaks to, you know, the human spirit of being able to do, like, just to be able to accomplish that with no arms. But it doesn't look appetizing when somebody is preparing a meal with their feet. I'm sorry.
3: It doesn't at all. It doesn't at all.
2: If you know her and love her and all of that, I'm sure it's fine. But this is one of those things where you feel kind of bad about it, but at the same time, you can't help that. I mean, I don't care who it is. If you're preparing, you know, if you got a knife between your toes and you're cutting cheese and you're placing it onto a board to be served to guests, I mean, if you're doing that with your feet, it just, it's not our custom. Let me put it that way. Yeah. So therefore, if it's not our custom, it's not something that that is appetizing looking.
3: No, you hit the nail on the head. It is so impressive that she's able to do that, even peeling those plastic corners back. I get it. I mean, that's so impressive with your toes. But even if it was somebody I loved, I would not be able to eat it. You wouldn't eat it if Jody was doing it with her feet, would you?
2: I don't know. If that's the only way I'd ever known her, probably. I mean, I don't know. It's so tough.
3: Hold on.
2: We got to take a break. Hang on.
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9: Okay, so we played the audio from a viral video of a woman who does charcuterie boards, but she was born with no arms, and she does everything with her feet. And the discussion of how incredibly amazing that is and what an accomplishment for her to be able to do that is still, you know, as harsh as it may sound, it's not appetizing. Look, it doesn't look appetizing to see somebody preparing food with their feet.
10: Yeah.
9: Now, there are crazy guys that I know pay a lot of money on the internet to watch women do that kind of stuff, but not out of necessity. You know what I mean? It's not like these are just women who have to do things with their feet because they have no arms. It's a whole fetish kind of thing. But I'm impressed so much. If somebody could just pick up a knife like she's doing with her toes and use it.
10: Yeah.
9: Riggins, would you pick up a knife, a sharp knife with your toes and try to control it? I would stab myself in the leg. There's no way that I'm going to be able to hold a knife steady. I would try to pick it. It would come up a little bit, and then I would drop it, and it would stab me in the other leg.
10: If you're lucky, it probably is going to get you in the throat. I mean, there's so many ways that could go horribly wrong. No, I wouldn't even attempt it because it seems so dangerous. And she's cutting hard cheeses with it.
9: Yeah. Yeah, I mean, but then again, she has to do everything with her feet, so she's... She probably mastered that as a kid.
10: Yeah.
9: She probably cuts a steak like this. You give her a ribeye, that's probably how she's... It's got to be the way she's eating it.
10: Incredible.
9: But then again, I wouldn't want...
10: I mean, listen, you're folding salami with your big toe. I'm not interested in that. I mean, you're super impressive. I'm so happy for you. But yeah, I don't want to eat the charcuterie board at your party.
9: But what if you don't know? What if you're eating it and then as you've been eating the salami and, you know, the cheeses and the grapes and olives and whatever else is on the charcuterie board and you're eating it and you're enjoying it and somebody comes along and goes, hey, you know, Donna is the one that prepared the charcuterie board. And you go, well, which one's Donna? The one with no arms. What would your reaction be? Would you stop eating it at that point or you'd be, because you wouldn't want to hurt her feelings or you wouldn't want anybody to think that you're being offensive.
10: I'm not eating anymore. I'm biting my tongue. But then when I get in the car, I'm flipping out. That was disgusting. That was horrible. And who does that? That's so rude to do.
9: But you also have to, you know, tell yourself that she... It's not just like a regular person walking in and kicking off their shoes and, you know, digging into the salami.
10: Yeah.
9: She washes her feet and sanitizes them because she's got she's preparing food for her family all the time. Just like you'd wash your hands before you cook. That's what she's doing. But I don't know. Still, it's out of our it's out of our norms.
10: Yeah.
9: So, you know, human nature would show that it would be a little bit shocking.
10: Sure. Who wants more prosciutto? Mm-hmm. I'm good. I'm full up to here. I'm going to eat before I go to your party.
9: I wonder if she can do things like open beer.
10: Probably.
9: With her toes.
10: Yeah. There's one question I want to know how she does it. You know,
9: she has a bidet.
10: Is that right?
9: Yeah. She has to have a bidet.
10: That's what I'm assuming. I guess so.
9: I knew that was your question.
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0: friggin' show.
1: So, Travis Kelce and Taylor Swift are supposed to be getting married today at some point during the day. Are there bets, what do they call them, prop bets in Vegas on the events of the wedding? For example, can you bet as to whether or not Taylor Swift will sing an original song she wrote for Travis during the ceremony or at the reception? Will Taylor Swift's music, her own music, be part of the ceremony outside of that? You know, they say, other musicians say that if you have something going on outside of performing or a concert or whatever, and you use your own music, that it's the huge sign of being an egomaniac.
2: I'd say so.
1: Edwin McCain told us a story one time when he was on our show about Scott Stapp, the lead singer of Creed. He said they were all at a party, a bunch of people, they're a bunch of musicians, and they were just hanging out at somebody's house, Scott Stapp's house. And so they would just start jamming, and they were, you know, bring out the guitar and singing. He said he had a PA system set up in the living room and came out and started doing his own music, and they were kind of laughing at him. He was doing Creed music. He said the rest of us are doing like Zeppelin, we're doing, you know, James, whatever. He came out and was doing Creed music, had a microphone, the whole thing.
2: That sounds right.
1: I would bet on stuff like that. That's sure. The kind of stuff I would bet on. Like, will she sing her, did she write a song for him? What do you think? You think she's going to do that?
2: I hope not, because you seem like an egomaniac. You're already getting married in Madison Square Garden. It's a big spectacle. And then you write your own original song to play for your husband. That's also kind of weird.
1: See, I get that one. I think that makes sense to me, because that's what she does. You know, she's a songwriter, and that's how she expresses herself. And if she wants to do something as a special gift for him, say, I wrote this song for you. I think that it would look a little different, just the way we view things normally, as if he were the musician and he did that, people would probably be like, oh yeah, that's sweet. Oh, it's so sweet.
2: You think?
1: But yeah, I think so. But at the wedding, everything is supposed to be directed toward her. And I think that's what would look, you know, a little bit different about her singing for him.
2: Yeah.
1: You know, but we'll see. I'm going to put about 10 big ones on it.
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15: All right, so we are not the only peoples in the world experiencing this heat wave. It's not just in our part of the country or our part of the world, because I saw a thing that they have this this yodeling festival in Switzerland, and it's so hot there, they're having to, all of the yodelers are having to perform in fountains. They're actually standing in these big fountains. It reminded me that it's not as bad as bagpipes, but I hate yodeling. Yep. Oh, I hate yodeling.
16: Yep.
15: It just gets on my nerves. So I cannot imagine. Even as pretty as I picture the Swiss ladies being who are out there yodeling in a fountain, which adds to, you know, the sexiness, you know, of the fantasy Swiss girl.
16: Sure.
15: But you start yodeling, that's a complete turnoff to me.
16: Yeah. No beer. It's 100 degrees outside and you're listening to yodeling. That's pretty bad.
15: Ugh. Now, if you are a if you're a young person and yodeling is your talent, then more power to you. I know I'm weird. Everybody else loves yodeling. I'm the only one. But I will take yodeling over bagpipes.
16: You will.
15: Any day. Yeah.
16: Is bagpipes the number one most annoying thing you can hear?
15: Probably, yeah. Especially of any type of music or what's supposed to be music. But I still, I don't know. I might would rather hear a bagpipe playing, you know, across the room or down the street a little bit. That's less hurtful in my ear than I think a woman screaming into a microphone is.
16: Really?
15: Yeah. That just, I can't take it. I can't take it. And now all the minor league baseball parks, the hype people that go around playing all the games and trying to get the crowd hype and everything, they're all women now. They're all women in their 20s. And they scream into that microphone. And I don't know what it is about minor league baseball parks when they can't spend a little bit more money on a good sound system. But it's distorted and it's just like, oh my God. And I sit there like Rain Man, you know, when the horn starts blowing at him when he's standing in the middle of the crosswalk. I'm like, oh God.
16: Imagine she looks up and she sees one guy with his hands over his ears.
15: And I'm sure they're lovely people.
16: Yeah.
15: But it's just like, it's all me though. It's on me. I get it.
0: Thank you for joining us.
17: Oh my God. I love it.
18: I love it. I love it.
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5: Yes, it is. Everything trending. And now you trending.
6: Oh, look at...
5: I went to school with a boy named Trendon.
6: You probably did go to school with a guy named Trendon.
5: I did.
6: I believe it. Well, in case you missed it, it is the 250th birthday of America this weekend. Very exciting. But don't forget, the Nathan's Hot Dog Eating Contest also happens tomorrow, 12:30 Eastern on ESPN2 and ABC. Joey Chestnut expected to win his 18th championship. The odds are in his favor. He won last year as well, where he dominated the competition by eating 70 and a half hot dogs in the time allotted. The second place winner only ate about 46. So it's pretty clear that Joey Chestnut is the favorite heading into this weekend.
5: So it's like every one of these competitions, he's just in it to set a new record.
6: It seems that way.
5: He knows he's going to win, but he's just trying to best his last.
6: It seems that way. Mm-hmm. And how do you prepare? Do you think you would not eat the day before so you're so hungry? Or
5: I don't know how they do that, but it's not what you think. No. Because they say that they don't taste it. That's one thing. And that they eat to stretch their stomach. So I don't know. It's weird, but there's an art, not an art, but there's it's tactical.
6: Yeah.
5: That way.
6: Sure. Jody probably thinks you're preparing for that hot dog eating contest with the way you buy hot dogs. We don't need all those hot dogs. Joey Chestnut is not coming to our 4th of July celebration.
5: Yeah. Right.
6: She's very concerned with how much food TJ's buying.
5: Yeah. And that is too many buns.
6: What do you care?
5: I know.
6: I don't know. But that happens at 12:30 Eastern tomorrow on ESPN2 and ABC. Lorenzo Lamas and Heather Locklear are back in the news. My favorite 90s couple that are currently dating. Lorenzo Lamas has asked a judge to speed up his current his divorce right now so that he can, by all accounts, marry Heather Locklear. So,
5: and what number divorce is this for him? Do you know?
6: This could be 3.
5: Yeah.
6: I believe it's 3, but when you're asking a judge to speed up your divorce so you can marry somebody else, that sends up red flags for me.
5: Yeah, I bet she's pregnant.
6: Wouldn't that be a story? Heather Locklear pregnant. They gotta be.
5: Yeah, she's probably 60.
6: Still fine. I mean, they're both really good looking people, so I like them together, but it's just a fun 90s story that is still relevant in 2026.
5: Right. Highlander is going to be their best man. Adrian, whatever his name is.
6: I love that.
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2: Yes, it is. Yes, it is. Everything trending. And now you trending.
3: Oh, look at...
2: I went to school with a boy named Trendon.
3: You probably did go to school with a guy named Trendon.
2: I did.
3: I believe it. Well, in case you missed it, it is the 250th birthday of America this weekend. Very exciting. But don't forget, the Nathan's Hot Dog Eating Contest also happens tomorrow, 12:30 Eastern on ESPN2 and ABC. Joey Chestnut expected to win his 18th championship. The odds are in his favor. He won last year as well, where he dominated the competition by eating 70 and a half hot dogs in the time allotted. The second place winner only ate about 46. So it's pretty clear that Joey Chestnut is the favorite heading into this weekend.
2: So it's like every one of these competitions, he's just in it to set a new record.
3: It seems that way.
2: He knows he's going to win, but he's just trying to best his last.
3: It seems that way. Mm-hmm. And how do you prepare? Do you think you would not eat the day before so you're so hungry? Or
2: I don't know how they do that, but it's not what you think.
3: No.
2: Because they say that they don't taste it. That's one thing, and that they eat to stretch their stomach. So I don't know. It's weird, but there's an art, not an art, but there's it's tactical.
3: Yeah,
2: that way.
3: Sure. Jody probably thinks you're preparing for that hot dog eating contest with the way you buy hot dogs. We don't need all those hot dogs. Joey Chestnut is not coming to our 4th of July celebration.
2: Yeah. Right.
3: She's very concerned with how much food TJ's buying.
2: Yeah. And that is too many buns.
3: What do you care?
2: I know.
3: I don't know. But that happens at 12:30 Eastern tomorrow on ESPN2 and ABC. Lorenzo Lamas and Heather Locklear are back in the news. My favorite 90s couple that are currently dating. Lorenzo Lamas has asked a judge to speed up his current his divorce right now so that he can, by all accounts, marry Heather Locklear. So,
2: and what number divorce is this for him? Do you know?
3: This could be 3.
2: Yeah.
3: I believe it's 3, but when you're asking a judge to speed up your divorce so you can marry somebody else, that always seems, that sends up red flags for me.
2: Yeah, I bet she's pregnant.
3: Wouldn't that be a story? Heather Locklear pregnant. They gotta be.
2: Yeah, she's probably 60.
3: Still fine. I mean, they're both really good looking people, so I like them together, but it's just a fun 90s story that is still relevant in 2026.
2: Right. Highlander is going to be their best man. Adrian, whatever his name is.
3: I love that.
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0: 1047 WNOK. So, Sisney, Tanya wants to know if we remember what song was playing during our first kiss. And yeah, exactly. And she says Drake remembers his, and it's a surprising one. And she got that story coming up next hour.
1: 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Shine bright like a

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0: 1047 WNOK. Thanks for having us on. You know, Tanya suggested that I sleep on top of a pregnancy pillow for a better night's sleep yesterday, and I did not do that.
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0: 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Singer-songwriters often infuse their real lives and their backstory into their song, and that includes the places they've lived. Noah Kahan is a master of that. He did it brilliantly in his song, The View Between Villages, mentioning Alger Brook Road, where he once lived. Problem is, fans have found that street and have stolen the street sign. And every time it goes back up, they steal it again.
1: Oh, no.
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Thanks for having us on today. The 4th of July celebration, America 250. I'm going to be in Nashville with a bunch of artists. That'll be live on ABC and Disney Plus and Hulu and all the things.

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1: Well, it's that time again to look at the weekend watch list. So, you know, honestly, I can't keep up with it. There's too many things. We got your weekend watch list next. We were good.

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1: I think it's Ladies First Tour. I was in like a nosebleed seat, but I was in tears. I could not believe that Beyonce was right there. And Alicia Keys and Missy Elliott, like, I was a little starstruck. No, I was very starstruck. But it was so much fun. It was very inspiring, and it motivated me so much.
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0: 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Time for a little trivia. Do you know what the shortest war in history was and how long it lasted? How long it lasted part is obviously the fun guessing game, but it was the Anglo-Zanzibar War, lasting less than an hour, 38 minutes. That's a lot like, you know, when you see two guys who are just like so mad, they throw two punches and then next thing you know, they're hugging each other.
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1: They voted Philly one of the nicest cities. 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

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Madonna with new music. 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

0: 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I can't hear that song the same anymore. Olivia Rodrigo's Drop Dead ever since I heard someone cover it in Minionese. If you missed that, they did a singing competition in Minion language. Yeah. And I played it yesterday, but it's also shared on my Instagram at Elizabethany.
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All eyes on Madison Square Garden this weekend. 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

0: 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I appreciate a call out. My name is Liza Bethany, and you said that you disagree with me not treating this like a huge holiday, that every year you love the 4th of July.
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1: When I think about my fans as a group, I think about the letters that I get from classrooms and the YouTube videos that my mom sends me. 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Or sometimes I'll go and I'll like stalk my fans' Twitter pages. I just feel so proud that my fans are always nice to other fans and they're always nice to each other. And all those things put together, who they are as a group, is something I'm really proud of.
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1: It's insane. It completely changes overnight. I go to Starbucks trying to get an eggnog latte. They're out of season. They don't even have eggnog lattes. And I go there and everyone's taking pictures of me and, like, you know, tapping my shoulder and everything like that, pretending they're my best friend. And that kind of creeped me out a little bit. But I do love running into fans on the street and everything. So that's fun.
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1: If you were a bird, where would you fly? Wait, that's actually kind of a fun question to ask as a first dating app question. I love coming up with those kind of things. Anyway, I want you to pick somewhere, and then let's get you $2,500 so that you can fly on a plane. Last chance, coming up in a few minutes.

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A friendly reminder to not let the drunkest person at the party shoot off the fireworks tomorrow. 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
1: Madonna dropped a new album that's actually worth a listen. 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
1: Olivia Dean got a Best New Artist Award at the BET Awards last weekend. I don't know. Let's just focus on this weekend, I guess, right? Hey, my name is Eliza Bethany. Happy 4th of July Eve. Hopefully you have some plans, fun ones, for this weekend.
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4: 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I understand that that can't happen, so I have to, like, accept the rest of it and do it as well, because it is very exciting, and it is an honor to walk a red carpet and to be on the cover of a magazine. It's all very exciting. But literally, for me, it's so terrifying. 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
2: Way to answer that question.
1: The question and the answer, yeah. I know. That just kind of sums up everything.
2: We just cut that and just be like, ska. Yeah. Next question.
1: Yeah, I think people will know exactly what we're talking about. Yeah. We've been asked before to describe our music. In the words of the great Louis Armstrong, there are two types of music. There's the good kind and the bad kind, and we believe that we're the good kind.
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Have a great weekend.

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1: This is crazy for summertime. 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I didn't know that they had that much support. I always figured chocolate or vanilla would be number one.
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2: 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You learn how to stay clean. And it's just a great job.
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1: Here's what you've made popular by getting your stream on. Starting us off this week is the second season of The Agency on Paramount Plus. That's followed by the debut of Sugar Season 2 on Apple TV. Spider-Noir on Amazon Prime Video slips back to 8 this week. The final season of The Bear on FX on Hulu leaps in this week at 7. Larry David's new show Life, Larry and the Pursuit of Unhappiness on HBO Max grabs the 6th spot. From on MGM Plus falls out of the top 3 to 5, with Cape Fear on Apple TV up to 4. House of the Dragon on HBO Max roars into the top 3. The new Harlan Coben mystery I Will Find You on Netflix remains at 2. And Widow's Bay on Apple TV is on top for the 4th straight week, your number one stream show.
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1: I feel like we're all becoming our grandparents. Like, according to experts, some of the top trending sports people are playing this year in the summertime, bocce, croquet, and horseshoes. They're all making a comeback.

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